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5: Tracking relatively widespread showers and thunderstorms overnight tonight as a cold front settles in throughout the region, taking our overnight low as well down to 58. Some showers early on Sunday, eventually giving way to mostly sunny skies, but following that cold front, it's going to stay a little bit cooler. Daytime high only reaching 72. Clear late into the day and staying mostly clear then Sunday night, down to 51 for an overnight low. Back to work on Monday, sunny skies and 73. In the Skywatch Weather Center, I'm meteorologist Jason Laird.
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5: Tracking relatively widespread showers and thunderstorms overnight tonight as a cold front settles in throughout the region, taking our overnight low as well down to 58. Some showers early on Sunday, eventually giving way to mostly sunny skies, but following that cold front, it's going to stay a little bit cooler. Daytime high only reaching 72. Clear late into the day and staying mostly clear then Sunday night, down to 51 for an overnight low. Back to work on Monday, sunny skies and 73. In the Skywatch Weather Center, I'm meteorologist Jason Laird.
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0: and Carlini from 10 till 2 with Mid-Michigan's favorite hits. 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
5: Tracking relatively widespread showers and thunderstorms overnight tonight as a cold front settles in throughout the region, taking our overnight low as well down to 58. Some showers early on Sunday, eventually giving way to mostly sunny skies, but following that cold front, it's going to stay a little bit cooler. Daytime high only reaching 72. Clear late into the day and staying mostly clear then Sunday night, down to 51 for an overnight low. Back to work on Monday, sunny skies and 73. In the Skywatch Weather Center, I'm meteorologist Jason Laird.
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3: Tracking relatively widespread showers and thunderstorms overnight tonight as a cold front settles in throughout the region, taking our overnight low as well down to 58. Some showers early on Sunday, eventually giving way to mostly sunny skies, but following that cold front, it's going to stay a little bit cooler. Daytime high only reaching 72. Clear late into the day and staying mostly clear then Sunday night, down to 51 for an overnight low. Back to work on Monday, sunny skies and 73. In the Skywatch Weather Center, I'm meteorologist Jason Laird.
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0: and Carlini from 10 till 2 with Mid-Michigan's favorite hits. 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
7: Tracking relatively widespread showers and thunderstorms overnight tonight as a cold front settles in throughout the region, taking our overnight low as well down to 58. Some showers early on Sunday, eventually giving way to mostly sunny skies, but following that cold front, it's going to stay a little bit cooler. Daytime high only reaching 72. Clear late into the day and staying mostly clear then Sunday night, down to 51 for an overnight low. Back to work on Monday, sunny skies and 73. In the Skywatch Weather Center, I'm meteorologist Jason Laird.
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11: Tracking relatively widespread showers and thunderstorms overnight tonight as a cold front settles in throughout the region, taking our overnight low as well down to 58. Some showers early on Sunday, eventually giving way to mostly sunny skies, but following that cold front, it's going to stay a little bit cooler. Daytime high only reaching 72. Clear late into the day and staying mostly clear then Sunday night, down to 51 for an overnight low. Back to work on Monday, sunny skies and 73. In the Skywatch Weather Center, I'm meteorologist Jason Laird.
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And Carlini from 10 till 2 with Mid-Michigan's favorite hits. 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
6: Tracking relatively widespread showers and thunderstorms overnight tonight as a cold front settles in throughout the region, taking our overnight low as well down to 58. Some showers early on Sunday, eventually giving way to mostly sunny skies, but following that cold front, it's going to stay a little bit cooler. Daytime high only reaching 72. Clear late into the day and staying mostly clear then Sunday night, down to 51 for an overnight low. Back to work on Monday, sunny skies and 73. In the Skywatch Weather Center, I'm meteorologist Jason Laird.
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0: and Carlini from 10 till 2 with Mid-Michigan's favorite hit. 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
1: Tracking relatively widespread showers and thunderstorms overnight tonight as a cold front settles in throughout the region, taking our overnight low as well down to 58. Some showers early on Sunday, eventually giving way to mostly sunny skies, but following that cold front, it's going to stay a little bit cooler. Daytime high only reaching 72. Clear late into the day and staying mostly clear then Sunday night, down to 51 for an overnight low. Back to work on Monday, sunny skies and 73. In the Skywatch Weather Center, I'm meteorologist Jason Laird.
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9: Tracking relatively widespread showers and thunderstorms overnight tonight as a cold front settles in throughout the region, taking our overnight low as well down to 58. Some showers early on Sunday, eventually giving way to mostly sunny skies, but following that cold front, it's going to stay a little bit cooler. Daytime high only reaching 72. Clear late into the day and staying mostly clear then Sunday night, down to 51 for an overnight low. Back to work on Monday, sunny skies and 73. In the Skywatch Weather Center, I'm meteorologist Jason Laird.
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6: We'll see lots of sunshine today with highs around 80 and a northeast wind at 5 to 10 miles an hour. A few passing clouds tonight, lows in the mid-50s. Sunny skies and warmer on Monday, highs in the upper 80s. Increasing clouds and lower 60s Monday night. Afternoon showers and storms Tuesday, highs in the mid-80s. In the Skywatch Weather Center, I'm meteorologist Matthew Harding.
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8: We'll see lots of sunshine today with highs around 80 and a northeast wind at 5 to 10 miles an hour. A few passing clouds tonight, lows in the mid-50s. Sunny skies and warmer on Monday, highs in the upper 80s. Increasing clouds and lower 60s Monday night. Afternoon showers and storms Tuesday, highs in the mid-80s. In the Skywatch Weather Center, I'm meteorologist Matthew Hardick.
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0: 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This is your inside guide to food, festivals, people, and places that make the Mitten and now the UP special. It's time to hit the road. This is Behind the Mitten.
1: And welcome everyone to this weekend's Behind the Mitten. John Gonzalez along with Amy Sherman. Having a great time as we do every single weekend. Traveling the great state of Michigan. Behind the Mitten is Michigan's premier travel radio show and podcast. And Amy, this weekend, oh my gosh, I can't wait to get to this weekend show because we're going to talk about a topic that I think all Michiganders can relate to, and that's the backyard barbecue.
2: It's mouthwatering. No, it is. It's that time of year. I feel like I know over the last couple of weeks that I don't want to go in at night. I don't want to go into my warm kitchen and turn on an oven. I want to be outside on my grill, thinking about what I can cook outside or assembling really simply with a salad or something like that, just to enjoy more of this great Michigan weather we've been having.
1: And I don't mean to be sexist in any way, but I think for guys, we love going out in the back patio or whatever, or on the deck, get a cold beverage or two, and just pretend like you're working. You're actually cooking and you're doing some things for the family. Maybe you might have a friend come over and help you out. But I think everyone enjoys being outside and watching good barbecue, right?
2: Well, I don't want to reveal any secrets from the ladies, but I'll tell you right now that we ladies are happy to send you men out there on the patio.
1: Well, I was inspired, Amy, to kind of bring up this topic this weekend because we were over at my granddaughter's birthday party recently out in Caledonia, just south of Grand Rapids. And my son had three different, devices, machines, whatever you want to call them. He had like a flat top grill. He had a smoker, and then he had just kind of your normal barbecue, you know, grill where you could cook like hot dogs and maybe heat up some baked beans or something like that. But I was like, man, this guy's got a pretty cool setup. And I started thinking like, I wonder how many dads are getting like barbecues for Father's Day. I wonder how many amateurs are out there or people that are hardcore. And I started thinking like, this would be a good topic for the show.
2: I agree. I'm so glad that you came up with it. And then we started brainstorming ideas of who we should talk to. And I love our first guest because we haven't talked to him in a minute. It's Steve Siege. And we met him on our Search for Michigan's Best Barbecue. But currently, he is doing some really great work around the state of Michigan as the zero-day culinary instructor. So Steve Siege, welcome to Behind the Mitten.
3: Well, thanks for having me.
2: So last time I think we talked to you, you were up north Michigan making some great barbecue. You since have traveled around the country doing stuff, but tell us what brought you back to Michigan and what are you doing now, Steve?
3: Weather and family. Florida is way too hot, even Woo! In northern Florida. And my family's here and I've always been a Michigander and I love my four seasons and I just love it here at home.
2: Well, we're happy you're back because I think you're the only person in Michigan who ever moved back here for the weather, buddy.
1: Well, Steve, let's tell people your background a little bit and how we met you. Why don't you tell them about our Michigan's Best Barbecue search and kind of what the operations you were running at the time?
3: John, I first met you. It was in 2012 for the first Best Barbecue, and we didn't make the top 10. But the Rusty saw we were voted as rising star, one of the rising stars.
2: Yeah.
3: And then I met John was back and met Amy in 18 when you revisited it and we ended up being number 5.
2: Yes.
1: Yeah, I know you were really like, I remember like the first time around going like, oh, they're so close. This place is great. You know, there was just a couple things were a little missing, whatever. And then when Amy and I came back in 2018, we're like, holy cow, you really upped your game. What made you so much better in those few years that you had to

0: work on your barbecue game?
1: I think experience. I went from doing Rib Fest to the restaurant, and doing barbecue in a restaurant is probably the hardest thing you can do. I mean, Texas gets its great reputation because they don't have to be a restaurant. In Michigan, you have to be a restaurant. You have to have ribs at 3 o'clock, 5 o'clock, 7 o'clock, lunchtime. And that's one of the hardest things to do consistently and have a really good product.
2: What is it? What makes it so hard to do that in a restaurant?
1: Timing, some of the things we're doing the day before, brisket, the pork, some of the things we're doing in that morning, the ribs, turkey, chicken, things like that. So it's all timing, production, and then the expectations of what people that haven't experienced a barbecue joint where you go up to the table and the cutter cuts the meat right in front of you and you get a couple scoop sides on a plate and then you're gone. With a sit-down restaurant and table service and all that, it's a whole different animal.
2: I think I like the counter service personally. <The best.
1: I
2: laughs>
1: do too.
2: You do try to say, which one do you like, Steve?
1: Like being the cutter. I like talking to people and slicing it in front of them, and
2: How did you
1: that's
2: get, remind us how you got started in barbecue?
1: They're called Michigan Brand now. Back in the day, they were Bay City Meats out of Bay City. They do hams and jerky and hot salami sticks and childhood friends. And I got out of the service and I started working for them, delivering fresh product to Rib Fest. And then I hooked up with a group out of Alabama, mentored with them for a while. And then Paul Oliveira back here in town from Casa del Rey fame. I joined his team, and we went on and won quite a bit.
2: And
1: Did
2: this
1: some various
2: barbecue?
1: other teams. I'm sorry?
2: This is in competitive barbecue?
1: Yeah, doing Rib Fest across the country, Florida, Canada, went out as far as Reno. That was with your other friend, Bill Wall
0: Oh,
1: Jr.
0: yeah, the Bone
2: Yeah,
0: Daddies, yeah.
2: there he is, Bone Daddy.
0: Well, Steve, we'll talk to you. Obviously, we know about some of the other things you're doing, to support vets and so forth. We'll talk about that in a second. Well, I guess we're running out of time. So, do you mind sticking around for a little bit?
1: No, not at all.
0: Okay, we'll have you maybe in the next segment here talk more about what you're doing with vets. But real quick, what is the toughest thing would you say when you're a home barbecuer? Like, is there something, what the biggest thing you need to know if you're just starting into home barbecuing?
1: No sauce on the grill until the end.
2: Yeah.
1: People put sauce on their ribs way too early and end up burning it. Sauce would be like the last 10 seconds, just very briefly. Too much sugar in it.
2: Too much sugar in it, in the sauce, you mean?
1: In the sauce, yep. It burns really fast.
2: Now, if I remember correctly, you had a pretty great white sauce.
1: I did. I learned that in Alabama. I did.
2: That's right, the
0: Good memory,
2: Alabama
0: Amy.
2: white. There we go, right?
0: No, but
1: It's really not a sauce. It's more of a cooking marinade, but people have now use it for a sauce. But originally, it was designed to dunk your chicken in the cooking process, and it would actually go away. It would turn to a clear coating, and just the flavors would stay.
2: a shellac, as it were. I like to
1: Yeah.
2: call it that. Exactly, Steve. Well, honestly, I could talk barbecue with you and actual cooking processes all day. But when I called you earlier, I was really intrigued by some of the things that you mentioned that you're doing now to help Michigan vets with barbecue. And I don't want to miss that story. So, Steve, I'm so glad that you can stay for another segment here on Behind the Mitten. So, everybody, stay tuned. We're going to have Steve Siege come back. He's going to share how barbecue is helping veterans across the state of Michigan. So, stay tuned to Behind the Mitten.

0: everyone. It's John Gonzalez from Behind the Midnight with my good friend Bridget here from the Visitors Bureau in St. Ignace, beautiful St. Ignace, Michigan, here in the Straits of Mackinac. And Bridget, it's going to be a busy summer every weekend here in St. Ignace.
1: Yes, we have drone shows on Friday nights up here, and you can sit downtown St. Ignace on the Kiwanis Beach and watch these drone shows while having an ice cream cone or some fudge. We also have a lot of fireworks shows that can be seen anywhere downtown St. Ignace. It's great family-free entertainment.
0: I love that. St. Ignace is about families because people are coming up here and vacationing for different reasons. Maybe they're going to the island. Maybe they're exploring the Upper Peninsula of Michigan. What makes St. Ignace so special?
1: I think that all the events that we have, there's always something to do in St. Ignace, and it's mostly free.
0: Awesome. 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
1: StIgnace.com.
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6: We'll see lots of sunshine today with highs around 80 and a northeast wind at 5 to 10 miles an hour. A few passing clouds tonight, lows in the mid-50s. Sunny skies and warmer on Monday, highs in the upper 80s. Increasing clouds and lower 60s Monday night. Afternoon showers and storms Tuesday, highs in the mid-80s. In the Skywatch Weather Center, I'm meteorologist Matthew Harding.

0: And welcome back to Behind the Mitten. John Gonzalez, along with Amy Sherman, talking barbecue this weekend on Behind the Mitten, which is, by the way, Michigan's premier radio show and podcast. 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All right, Amy, we're talking barbecue this weekend.
1: We are talking barbecue, and we already have some great tips for you picked up from our first guest, Mr. Steve C.
0: That's right. I love this first tip. Steve was telling us that a lot of amateur or beginning barbecue specialists, pitmasters, mm-hmm. will put their sauce on a little too early or too much.
1: Too much and too early. So yeah. Steve's suggestion, wait till the last 10 seconds to apply that sauce to your ribs and don't use a sauce with a lot of sugar in it. It's just going to burn,
0: That's
1: people.
0: Right.
1: All right. I love, I could do this all day. Do cooking tips all day long, but I actually want to hear more of Steve's story because I think it's a good one. Steve Siege, he is the zero-day culinary instructor. He's on the line with us right now. And Steve, you were talking about some of the work that you're doing with veterans through zero-day barbecue. Can you tell us more about that?
2: Right. Well, Zero Day is a veteran organization. We're a nonprofit, and we've got some housing in Battle Creek, and we do a lot of counseling, veteran navigators. And we have a wood shop, a greenhouse, beekeeping, and then I do the culinary side. And on the culinary side, we have two food trailers. One right now is in Eaton Rapids at the veterans' home, and the other one I have here in Saginaw. And I run that out. I go to the VA hospital here a lot, one of the clinics, and some places around town. And then we have veterans in the program that try to get their feet wet in the business. And if they show aptitude, you know, everybody wants to be run a food truck and be in a restaurant until they find out really the nuts and bolts of everything. And that's what we're trying to eliminate mistakes, but also give veterans a opportunity to follow a dream if that's the dream that they have.
1: So you can kind of give the veterans a little taste of what it's like, and then they can decide if it is the right move for them or not.
2: Exactly. And then if they do make it through the program and we feel comfortable with them going into business on their own, we'll help them sponsor into one of our trailers.
0: Steve, I'm kind of curious, what's the biggest question that they have, like, or biggest surprise for them as they're learning more about what you do?
2: Oh, that there's no little gremlins that come in at night and get everything ready so they can just open the window and sell.
0: Oh, true, right?
1: Oh, dang it. My magical fairy didn't show up again.
0: It's work, right? I mean, it's work.
2: It's a lot of work.
1: I think one of the things that struck us when we were on that barbecue search is the amount of hours you guys spend at your pit managing the wood, the smoke, the meat. I mean, we might say it's overnight, but I mean, these are active hours of working you guys are doing.
2: Yeah, it's a never ending cycle. It's opening up to closing is just part of the week, which is just part of the month, and which is just part of the year. There's some places might close down for a couple of days, but they're not really closed down. The owners or the pit masters and things will be working on those off days. Just because the restaurant or the truck isn't out running doesn't mean that they're not working at it.
0: Steve, I think too, another misconception about the barbecue industry is that, I mean, like just talking to my son, we mentioned at the last segment that he told me he was up at 4 a.m. for his 2 pork butts. You know, we didn't eat till maybe 4 or 5 in the afternoon. And the care, the time that it takes, you know, I know that technology today is allowing you to do a lot of things electronically, right? But it's still, you got to keep on top of it.
2: Well, that might be a good segue into my barbecue classes, because I'll teach you how to not have to be up at 4 o'clock in the morning to do that.
1: Tell us about your barbecue classes.
0: Yeah, please do.
2: You know, along with yourselves, I'm a great big Michigan craft beer fan. And what better way to combine beer and barbecue other than doing a class at a brewery, and I team up with Michigan breweries, and I host a barbecue class

0: about 3 hours long, and they get to drink beer, sample barbecue, and learn the ins and outs of hot holding techniques, which is gets you away from the 4 o'clock smokes.
1: Ah, so you can regulate your schedule or tie schedule a little bit.
2: It makes sense. It makes sense. Don't you have like something coming up later in June in Bay City?
0: I do. There's one of my old, I used to work for DRI that has Tavern 101 and Molasses. I opened Molasses. That was my launch in Midland. They have, it's called Drift. It's right on the river, and they're having a little brisket battle with three other places besides myself.
1: Oh, fun.
0: The closest I'm going to get to any competition.
2: What day is that?
0: I believe that's Saturday the 20th.
2: Okay.
0: My memory serves me right.
1: And so this is an opportunity for anyone to come out and try some of your guys' food and maybe pick up some new barbecue techniques and tips.
0: It's not a class, but I never stop talking. So if you want to come and stand next to me and learn something, you won't be disappointed.
1: Now, do you have any of the zero-day boot camps coming up?
0: My next one is going to be at Tenacity Brewing, and that's going to be in the end of July, the 25th.
1: End of July. Tenacity is in Flint.
2: Flint.
0: Correct.
1: Yeah. That sounds great. I love that. Well, I think that these tips and classes for regular cooks, that's a great idea. Why do you think that barbecue might be a good fit for some of our veterans to take up as a way of getting back into society there after their service?
0: It's a change of pace. You might have been in something that even though you made a career of it, it just wasn't what you thought your life choice should be. And this just gives people a chance to get their feet wet. And it doesn't have to be about barbecue. My actual trailer that I'm running right now, I do Cajun and Creole food. I do jambalaya and gumbo and etouffee and sauce piquant.
1: That sounds absolutely terrible.
0: I opened the restaurant in Florida for a hotel group in Pensacola Beach, and my corporate food and beverage manager said, "Steve, I can have a Yankee cooking barbecue here, but we're too close to New Orleans to do any of your Cajun food." So I got a complex, and I went to, my wife was so pissed at me. Every place we could stop, I had Cajun and Creole, whatever I could get my hands on, and to see where I kind of stood and see what I could improve on. And that's how I got into that. So the veteran, my point is the veteran can do hot dogs and hamburgers if that's what he wants. We'll show them whatever cuisine they want to get into. It doesn't have to be my style or something like that.
1: But that there might be a place for them in the kitchen. And we appreciate the fact that you're searching for that. Steve Siege, if people want to get more information about Zero Day and the work that you guys are doing or some of your upcoming classes, where can they go for that?
0: I have three Facebook sites. They all start out with Zero Day. So I have Zero Day Boot Camp, which is the class. The Zero Day Veteran Powered Food Truck. And that's the food, the mobile food. And then I have Zero Day Barbecue Consulting, where we help VFWs, American Legions, and maybe a barbecue restaurant wants to add pulled pork to their menu and they just don't know how to do it. I'll help them out with that.
1: That sounds fantastic. Steve Siege, thanks for joining us on Behind the Mitten. We have more barbecue coming up next.

0: And welcome back to this weekend's Behind the Mitt. John Gonzalez along with Amy Sherman. Have a great time as we do every single weekend traveling the great state of Michigan. And if you missed it earlier, Behind the Mitt is Michigan's premier travel radio show and podcast. And once again, Amy, we're having a great time and we're talking about some fun stuff.
1: Oh, we're talking about delicious stuff. What do you mean? Fun. It's delicious. It's fun and delicious.
0: It's fun and delicious. And, you know, it's such this topic. If you're just tuning in, folks, we've been talking about barbecuing in Michigan. And it's funny, though. Like we didn't talk about this earlier, though, Amy. People that when they talk about the serious barbecue people, like they might mention the South, right, or Kansas City or Texas or the Carolinas, but Michigan has a really good barbecue scene. Wouldn't you agree?
1: I would totally agree. And, you know, I loved what we learned when we did our search for Michigan's best barbecue, when we talked about northern style barbecue and that it is a thing and that Michigan is at the tops of it. And I think we talked about how a lot of it has to do with our incredible products that we have here, including our forests and our wood, which makes up such a big part of barbecue, the smoke and stuff. But What does northern style barbecue mean, and what does it encompass? That was the thing that we've always interested in learning more about.
0: Yeah, I think that was a really eye opener for us because of the woods that we have here. Are you barking at? Is our next guest Earl barking at us? Do you have a dog?
1: Our next guests are barking.
0: Well, those are your guests, Amy.
1: I've removed our guests.
0: I can hear them in the background. Why don't you introduce our next guest?
1: Well, why don't the two dogs introduce them? I'm kidding. They've been removed. No more surprise guests. I am so excited to have our next guest with us. And you know what? Every time he joins us, I learn something new about his level of expertise on different things. And so who knew he could talk to us about barbecue? But here he is. It's Earl Bovia. And we've had him on the show so many times. He's our friend from Bay City. And Earl, you own a couple different businesses, and one of them is known for its barbecue. So tell us more about that.
2: Yeah, Bay City Bills, which is in the South End in Bay City. That is the first bar/restaurant that we bought, and it was about 7 years ago. But barbecue is always what I've liked. And I guess when we've talked, you know, the three of us, I guess that subject has never come up, but barbecue is always where I started cooking and just on my own, you know, my own backyard. People would come over and I would be, try this, try that, try that, try that. And I experimented a lot with a lot of stuff. Started out in a small little smoker, you know, just doing it in a backyard, cooking for friends and family. Now we've got a large tow behind grill that can cook. Well, I bought that from another restaurant that had closed and paid it, you know, a decent amount of money, but not a ton. These smokers now can get tens of thousands of dollars. And I think I only paid $1,100 for this. And I put some money into it over the years fixing it. But if, you know, the amount of meat that I've cooked on that thing for what I paid for it, it's paid for itself in tenfold, hundredfold. So
1: that's fantastic. Yeah, well, Earl, is there a thing such as Northern barbecue or Michigan style barbecue?
2: Yeah, I mean, I would say so. You know, it's a little bit different from the Midwest stuff. You know, the one thing about barbecue, though, the funny thing about it is there's just so much variation to it. Even if you go in, you know, Michigan and you look at the people that smoke here and do it, there's different types of grills. There's pellet, there's wood, there's, you know, pellet gives you different wood flavors in the pellets. And there's all just so much variation of that. And it comes down a lot of times to your own personal preferences to, you know, what you like to use and what you think makes a good product. You know, you can find charts online that say with this meat, use this type of, you know, this type of smoke with it or this type of wood. But honestly, I don't think there's a right or wrong when it comes to that. I mean, I have my own personal preferences, but who am I to tell somebody else that, you know, that's wrong? Because it's not.
0: Well, Earl, I think the premise of our show is like a lot of

0: people, it's, you know, Father's Day weekend and people are getting grills and, you know, it's grilling season and a lot of, you know, backyard barbecue guys are back there, you know, with the cold one and smoking something or throwing something on the grill. So you said you do have some personal favorites. Why don't you tell us what they are?
1: I tend to land on the side of the fruit woods. Those are the ones that I like. And I don't think you can go wrong with pretty much any of the fruit woods. So apple, cherry, plum, I've done plum. Those tend to be the ones where I go to. And that's just because that's my favorite stuff to use. And like I said, you'll find some charts that say, okay, you shouldn't use fruit wood with certain things. But I can tell you from my perspective, I've used it with a lot of things, beef, chicken, pork. I personally don't think that matters to me, but I'm, again, you might get some people that say, no, I would never use fruit wood with beef, or I would never use it with chicken, but honestly, when it comes to that, like I said, I don't think there's necessarily a right or wrong. It comes down to preference and what you like. You know, there's like mesquite. Personally, mesquite's not a favorite of mine. It's not really a Michigan one. It can be used here. People use it. I'm not saying no one uses it in Michigan, but it's not one that you see used as much around in Michigan. But again, a lot of this is personal preference and whether you like it. And a lot of these give it a distinct taste. And I think mesquite's one of them. There's a real distinct taste to that. And a lot of people don't like it because of that. So
2: I want a distinct Michigan taste. Give me that cherry wood, baby.
1: Yeah, that's what I'm saying. I mean, that's, again, fruit woods are my favorite.
2: Now, do you have a certain cut of meat that you really love to smoke, or do you have a rub or something like that you put on that you feel kind of brings it over the top and makes it a little bit more Michigan?
1: Well, I have my own personal rub that I will put on like my ribs and my like my pork butt and things like that. That's one that I've kind of developed on my own, which I probably won't share exactly what it is. A lot of guys that do that, they
2: come
1: don't.
2: On. But
1: I don't buy any commercial stuff. I don't, you know, I'm not. Now, the one thing I do is I don't use my own. I've never developed my own sauce. I've always said I wanted to do that. I'm involved in a lot of things, so.
0: Yes, you are.
1: The quest to do my own sauce is going to have to wait. So I will say I do use Sweet Baby Ray's, and I think that's a pretty good one. And you might get a lot of people that are barbecuists that say they don't like Sweet Baby Ray's. I've heard that, but I think for a commercial sauce, it's a decent sauce. It's something you can use easily. So, one of these days I'll develop it.
0: We'll wait for that day. Well, a little early in the show, one of our friends, Steve Siege, said one of the mistakes that a lot of people make early on when they're learning to barbecue is putting the sauce on a little too early and kind of getting burned. So, would agree with that, right? Are there any other tips that you would give to people?
1: Here's the other thing. I'm cooking a lot of times commercially, you know, for a large group of people. I don't sauce my stuff. And the reason that I don't is because some people don't like barbecue sauce, and barbecue sauce has a lot of calories. You get people that don't want the barbecue. So I tend to let the meat stand on its own. Now, what you will get and see a lot of people say is, well, when you do cook it and you cook it on the meat, it caramelizes and you get that. And I understand completely that side of it. But when you're cooking for a lot of people and you're cooking a restaurant and the people want to get it without the sauce, you kind of have to cook it without the sauce.
0: Yeah. Well, hey, Earl, before we run out of time here, we only got about a minute left. Amy, I know you want to ask him about what's happening in Bay City July 1st through the 4th, right?
2: I do. When Earl says he's got a lot of things going on, he really does. Tell us what's happening in Bay City, my friend.
1: The Bay City Fireworks Festival this year is July 1st through July 4th, and we're celebrating the 250th anniversary of our country, and what could be better than that to happen during the festival? So we've got a lot going on. 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This will be the first time this year that we do a free concert there. And the biggest fireworks festival you've ever seen out of Bay City.
0: Where can people get all the information about the festival and about Bay City Bills?
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0: All right.
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0: And welcome back, everyone, to Behind the Mitten. John Gonzalez, along with Amy Sherman, traveling the great state of Michigan as we do every single weekend. If you've been tuning in the last hour, you know that Amy and I are talking about one of our favorite topics, barbecue, Michigan barbecue, tips for those that are maybe you have a new, smoker at the house. Maybe they got something for special this summer season for grilling outdoors. And we've been having a lot of fun talking to some really good guests, right, Amy?
1: We sure have. I got to say thank you to everybody who's joined us on the show this week, including our friend Steve Siege. We haven't talked to him in a while, and he's doing some great work with our veterans here in Michigan and across the state. So you definitely want to check out some of the stuff he's doing, Earl Bovia and stuff in Bay City. And don't forget, the Bay City fireworks are coming up. And Gonzo, our next guest. I'm pumped you found him.
0: I got to tell you, Amy, so as you know, I'm living over here in the Saginaw area right now. And one of the things I was excited about was going to the Thumb, to a little town called Richville, and rediscovering Norm's Meat Market. Do you remember going there a couple of years ago? Actually, 8 years ago for Michigan's Best Barbecue?
1: I know. When you said 8 years ago, I was like, whoa, that seems crazy. Okay. And it started to inkle into my pea brain here. I was like, oh my gosh, that place was awesome. Because one, I remember they were really well known for their, what would you call them? Snack sticks, hot sticks?
0: Those beer sticks, yes.
1: The beer sticks. I remember walking, they had a walk-in smoker. It was so big. You could walk into it. And that was super amazing.

0: then what was really cool, guys, so this happened a couple of times when we would do searches where we would show up at a place and it was like we would suddenly be welcomed into their private area. Like, yeah, it wasn't their business area. We would suddenly be like, what are we doing here? I feel like we're part of the family. And that's exactly what happened at Noam's Market there, wasn't it, Gonzo? Suddenly we were like, family.
1: Yeah, no, it was really cool. And I'll before we bring on our guest here, the GM and the head smoker, the pit master there, I will tell you this. I stopped in a couple months ago because I really was craving their food. I was in the area in near Richville. I walked in. It was on a Sunday. Oh, my gosh, Amy. It was packed in there. I mean, there was long lines. And I was like, what is going on? This place has gotten bigger and busier than I remember. In fact, let's talk all about it. Joining us is Tom Driscoll here from Noam's Market. Tom, how you doing?
2: I am fantastic, and thank you guys so much for thinking of me and having me on.
0: We are thrilled to have you here. Tom, when we came to visit you oh so long ago there in the Thumb, you took us into your guys' kind of family hangout, and you called it Craig's Man Cave, and you had a spread for us that was unbelievable in there, and then we got to just hang out with you guys. You guys have a special thing going on there at Noam's Market, don't you?
2: We are somewhat of what I would like to refer to as an anomaly. We are kind of in the middle of nowhere. We've got one traffic light for an intersection, and we probably have no business being as busy as we are, but we just keep getting busier and busier and busier, and that really has to do with the testament to what this place is about. We care about the products that we put out, and we care about the service that we're providing to people, and people respond to that. You put out a good product and people will come.
0: So tell us, Tom, a little bit about the product that you're putting out there on the market. Now, having experienced it myself, I will say it is delicious.
2: I'm so glad that you say that. We love to hear that from everybody. My job, I am the Sausage House and Smokehouse Manager here at Noam's. I've been here for just over 10 and a half years. My job is taking care of any and all of our in-house made sausage products. That ranges from our bratwurst, our breakfast sausage and links, as well as our summer sausage, all of our bacon, our hams. We even have dog treats. We've got our smoked fever bones. We've got our pig ears. We've got all sorts of stuff. And as John mentioned, our beer sticks, which we make more and more and more and more of every single week. It seems like they never, ever stop. Then on the catering end of it and the hot food side of it, I have two Southern Pride rotisserie smokers that I get to operate. Big thanks to my boss for trusting me to get those. And I get to kick out barbecue for a living, primarily mostly on the weekends. We have our big catering jobs, but every single weekend I get to sling brisket and ribs and pulled pork, and it is an absolute dream.
0: What a joy. I can hear the pride in your voice. I love that. Now, speaking of pride, you mentioned that you're so proud of your Southern Pride smokers. And I know that everybody's got their favorites, but what is it that you love about those Southern Prides? Why did you want your boss to get those for you?
2: So I fell in love with those for actually a name that you mentioned in the beginning, and that is my barbecue Yoda, Steve Siege. When I discovered Steve and Tammy way back when they were just a little joint, that was the type of smoker that they had, and that was what started my barbecue addiction. I fell absolutely in love with their food. And I just became a regular and ended up becoming very good friends with them, basically almost like family, and then just started to pick up anything and everything I could. And the stars aligned, everything fell into place, I fell into the job here, and I think I kind of talked my boss's ear off so much about barbecue, eventually he got into the idea, I showed him what it was that I wanted to do, and he gave me the okay. We bought our first smoker, and we just kept getting busier and busier and busier, and then in 2018, when you guys came, you guys got to see our second Southern Pride smoker, which was the biggest model, the 1400. It was not in operation yet at that point in time, but it is very, very, very well broken in at this
0: point. He's been written hard.
1: Well, Amy, as you recall, there's just so much to talk and catch up with Tom here. I don't know if we're going to have enough time, but because there's two things I want to talk to him about, but let's get to the big one. The other thing I remember the most, and you may as well, is the amount of sides they had. Because, I mean, we've been focusing on the barbecue, and you should. I mean, over at Noam's, like a lot of places have great cuts of meat. So you're looking for brisket, pulled pork, you're going to find it at Noam's. But let's remember, not everyone is into that, but everyone loves their sides. Right, Amy?
0: I love them. Absolutely. And I do remember we had some delicious potatoes and I think a broccoli salad at Noam's. Is that right, Tom? Are you guys making an au gratin potato or something?
2: Yeah, so our cheesy au gratins that we have had have been a staple here for a little bit.

0: variety. And I feel like that's kind of where a lot of your creativity gets to shine through, is where you get to be a little bit creative, right?
1: That's kind of the cool thing about us, is that this is, you know, working for a small family-owned business. We are not a corporation. We're not kind of boxed in. We don't have, you know, a certain thing that we have to follow the company guidelines. It's a scratch kitchen. I mean, so much of the stuff is just completely made from scratch. Doing research, playing around with ideas, finding what works, finding what doesn't work. And they found an awful lot of things that work. And sometimes we have trouble being able to make all the things that work because people want so much of it.
2: You know, the other thing, Tom, is that we're kind of up against time here, but real quick, you got every weekend, it's a busy weekend at Norm's, because on Saturday you have this Norm's Slow Smoked, and on Sunday, the chicken dinners. Real quick, tell people what they can expect Saturdays and Sundays at Norm's in Richville.
1: So Saturdays, every single Saturday by 11 o'clock in the morning, I will have smoked St. Louis full slabs, or you can buy hash slabs available. Our prices are incredibly cheap to any place you're ever going to find anywhere. And I also have our Texas style slow smoked beef brisket. We are going through more and more and more of it every week. And then the sides that we always have available with both of those is we have our Norm's homemade mac and cheese, which is some of the best mac and cheese you will ever find anywhere, along with our cheesy au gratin potatoes. What is our third side that we always, our calico beans, our cowboy beans, which, the most addictive thing in the world. Just, they are loaded with burgers, loaded with our house-made bacon, a variety of beans, and they may give you a touch of diabetes, but it is so worth it.
0: You didn't say that.
2: And then when I was there on Sunday, the chicken dinners were flying off the shelf.
1: Oh my gosh, our chicken dinners are insane. When they initially started those off, I mean, they were only doing so many each week, and then they grew and grew and grew in popularity. And when we are on a regular schedule, I believe we are right around the 250 or 200.
2: Wow.
1: You told me two. So around 200 on an average week. Then when we get to some of our bigger weekends, they do more. Typically when they get around Mother's Day, that number can really climb up there. I've been here for years where I used to help with that. I remember one year we did 800 dinners and we sold out.
0: It's insane.
1: I love it. So much food for what it costs. And every single Sunday it has become a very big tradition and staple in the area. People come from all over.
0: I love it. Well, Tom Driscoll, you're at Norm's Market in Richville in the Thumb region. Tom, if people want to come and visit you and try some of your incredible food you have there, where can they get all the information?
1: We do actually have a website now, normsmarketandcatering.com. We do have a website that we offer as well. Our phone number, people can always reach us at 989-868-9601. And if they just want to wander out and go for a Sunday drive, come along M15 until you get to M46, and you will be able to smell us before you see us.
0: Fantastic. Well, Tom Driscoll from Norm's Market, thanks so much for joining us on Behind the Bit. We appreciate it. Gonzo, I don't think we'll be talking about barbecue next week, but where are we going to be?
2: We don't know.
0: But stay tuned to Behind the Mitten. 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
8: We'll see lots of sunshine today with highs around 80 and a northeast wind at 5 to 10 miles an hour. A few passing clouds tonight, lows in the mid-50s. Sunny skies and warmer on Monday, highs in the upper 80s. Increasing clouds and lower 60s Monday night. Afternoon showers and storms Tuesday, highs in the mid-80s. In the Skywatch Weather Center, I'm meteorologist Matthew Harding.
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10: We'll see lots of sunshine today with highs around 80 and a northeast wind at 5 to 10 miles an hour. A few passing clouds tonight, lows in the mid-50s. Sunny skies and warmer on Monday, highs in the upper 80s. Increasing clouds and lower 60s Monday night. Afternoon showers and storms Tuesday, highs in the mid-80s. In the Skywatch Weather Center, I'm meteorologist Matthew Hardick.
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6: We'll see lots of sunshine today with highs around 80 and a northeast wind at 5 to 10 miles an hour. A few passing clouds tonight, lows in the mid-50s. Sunny skies and warmer on Monday, highs in the upper 80s. Increasing clouds and lower 60s Monday night. Afternoon showers and storms Tuesday, highs in the mid-80s. In the Skywatch Weather Center, I'm meteorologist Matthew Harding.
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0: and Carlini from 10 till 2 with Mid-Michigan's favorite hit. 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
1: A lingering shower, otherwise decreasing clouds as we go through the afternoon with highs in the lower 70s. Winds turn to the northwest and gusts to 25 miles an hour. Mostly clear tonight, lows in the mid-40s. Sunny for Monday with highs in the mid-70s. Partly cloudy in mid-50s Monday night. In the Skywatch Weather Center, I'm meteorologist Matthew Harding.
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1: A lingering shower, otherwise decreasing clouds as we go through the afternoon with highs in the lower 70s. Winds turn to the northwest and gusts to 25 miles an hour. Mostly clear tonight, lows in the mid-40s. Sunny for Monday with highs in the mid-70s. Partly cloudy in mid-50s Monday night. In the Skywatch Weather Center, I'm meteorologist Matthew Harding.
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0: and Carlini from 10 till 2 with Mid-Michigan's favorite hit. 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
6: A lingering shower, otherwise decreasing clouds as we go through the afternoon with highs in the lower 70s. Winds turn to the northwest and gusts to 25 miles an hour. Mostly clear tonight, lows in the mid-40s. Sunny for Monday with highs in the mid-70s. Partly cloudy in mid-50s Monday night. In the Skywatch Weather Center, I'm meteorologist Matthew Harding.
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6: A lingering shower, otherwise decreasing clouds as we go through the afternoon with highs in the lower 70s. Winds turn to the northwest and gusts to 25 miles an hour. Mostly clear tonight, lows in the mid 40s. Sunny for Monday with highs in the mid 70s. Partly cloudy in mid 50s Monday night. In the Skywatch Weather Center, I'm meteorologist Matthew Harding.

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3: A lingering shower, otherwise decreasing clouds as we go through the afternoon with highs in the lower 70s. Winds turn to the northwest and gusts to 25 miles an hour. Mostly clear tonight, lows in the mid-40s. Sunny for Monday with highs in the mid-70s. Partly cloudy in mid-50s Monday night. In the Skywatch Weather Center, I'm meteorologist Matthew Harding.
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1: Mostly clear skies through the night with lows around 45. Northwest winds will become light after midnight. Mostly sunny for Monday with highs in the mid-70s. Skies become partly cloudy Monday night, lows in the mid-50s. Cloudy on Tuesday with showers and thunderstorms in the afternoon, highs in the mid-70s. Good rain chances continue Tuesday night. In the Skywatch Weather Center, I'm meteorologist Matthew Hardick.
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6: Mostly clear skies through the night with lows around 45. Northwest winds will become light after midnight. Mostly sunny for Monday with highs in the mid-70s. Skies become partly cloudy Monday night, lows in the mid-50s. Cloudy on Tuesday with showers and thunderstorms in the afternoon, highs in the mid-70s. Good rain chances continue Tuesday night. In the Skywatch Weather Center, I'm meteorologist Matthew Harding.
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6: Mostly clear skies through the night with lows around 45. Northwest winds will become light after midnight. Mostly sunny for Monday with highs in the mid-70s. Skies become partly cloudy Monday night, lows in the mid-50s. Cloudy on Tuesday with showers and thunderstorms in the afternoon, highs in the mid-70s. Good rain chances continue Tuesday night. In the Skywatch Weather Center, I'm meteorologist Matthew Hardick.
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